Welcome one, welcome all. I'm Stephen Kaleo. It's World Cafe, and Phoebe Bridgers is back. You got to say it like that, with that kind of enthusiasm. First solo record in 6 years. The follow-up to Punisher is called Lost Weekend. It is due out August 14th. Not a lot of information on the record yet, but I'm sure we'll hear more about it. And I've got a song for you about lost boys who always seem to find their way back to Phoebe Bridgers. It's called Lost Boys.

It's Wilco off of 1999 Summer Teeth, Can't Stand It. And Alex G with Runner. He's out on tour with Phoebe Bridgers for the Lost Tour, a tour that will notably be phone-free. You'll have to keep those tucked away, which is great for people who like seeing small folks in the distance rather than rectangle-shaped white lights. It's a trade-off, you know? We're back in a minute with more World Cafe.

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And this one gets a lot of play because it's one of our favorites. Norah Jones, around the release of her epic debut album, Come Away With Me, stopped by the cafe and gave us a live performance we wouldn't forget. Here's the title track, live from the archives.

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See, you can't trust yourself, so you got to tell the other person, no, don't be interested. It's Julia Jacklin, new music called Get Away From Me, I Think I'll Love You Soon. Her new album is called The Gem. It is due out September 25th on 4AD Records. Got a few more songs to go, including the latest from Kevin Morby, when we get back to World Cafe.

long song set to close out today's World Cafe. Nice change of pace. And this 8-minute and 6 song opener is from Kevin Morby, title track to his latest album. He'll be on World Cafe talking about it very soon. Here is Little Wide Open. It's Kevin Morby.

0: got a couple of friends like that. Fountains of sorrow. Jackson Brown putting, I know I should probably talk to them about that. Set better boundaries. Jackson Brown putting the wraps on this edition of The Cafe. Hey, thank you so much for listening. We couldn't do this without your support and the support of the public radio station you are listening to right now. We make this show from a public radio station ourselves at WXPN at the University of Pennsylvania in Philadelphia. So glad to do it, and we will do it again real soon. I'm Stephen Kaleo. Catch you on the next World Cafe from NPR.
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Oh, man, when you hear a tune that smooth and funky, you know you're in the right place, because this is Tonic, the Funky Groove Show. And this is Michael B., back with another blend of instrumental funk, groove, soul, disco, jazz, hip-hop, and more from the 1960s to the 2020s and from all over the globe. I can't think of anything else I'd rather be doing right now than joining you here for this fun and funky romp through international grooves across time itself. Thanks so much for joining me. Italian supergroup Calibro 35 started this hour with Super Studio from their 2018 record Kicks album, Decade. And we continue now with new for 2025 music by independent label Secret Stash Records, whose studio outfit, the Highbridge Band, released 145 thus far. Comprised of players who came in and out of the orbit of rhythm and blues and soul outfit Sunny Night and the Lakers, the Highbridge Band is led by Secret Stash Records owner and drummer Eric Foss, and named after his view of the Smith Highbridge in St. Paul, Minnesota. Let's check out the B-side track to their lonely-only single, Mr. Lucky. The flip side has the pirate sailing title of Jolly Roger, but don't be misled, it's got everything it needs to be a perfect fit on Tonic, the Funky Groove Show. Let's hear it.

With the A side of their single from 1970, that's the Dowser with the Sneak on the Door label, just shredding that guitar groover. That set began with Jolly Roger, the B-side to the 2025 single Mr. Lucky by the Highbridge Band on the Secret Stash Records label, followed by Johnny Hammond Smith, who got super splunky and funky with Brother Snook from his 1977 milestone album Storm Warning. And the brand new Heavies stopped in with Itzine, a real electro groover from their 2013 Heavy Tone Recordings LP, Forward. It's Tonic the Funky Groove Show, and this is Michael B. at the helm with a debut entry headed your way by Guido III. Although the enigmatic outfit has released almost entirely singles since 2024, they did drop a 4-song EP the same year titled Elevator Funk EP. And it's from that release where I snagged this next tune, Galacta. See what you think as Guido III makes their debut on Tonic, the Funky Groove Show.

From 2017 and giving us some cinematic funk vibes from Brooklyn, that's Akebe Shakedown with Supermoon from their Coal Mine Records album, The Way Home. Percussionist Dave Borla was my guest back in season one of my podcast, 40 Minutes of Funk, where we talked about the band's beginnings and growth into one of Coal Mine's hottest instrumental soul and funk acts. If you'd like to hear more from Akebe Shakedown, you can hear that interview online at 40minutesoffunk.com or wherever you get podcasts. Backing it up from there was Swedish outfit Nika Group with Gourmet, a slower groover off their appropriately titled 2002 Imagina Records LP, Lounge. We got some retro vibes from 1987 as Andy Clark and John Devereaux brought us Baby Dance from their KPM Music Library record, Fresh and Crazy. And Guido III started that set with Galacta from their 2024 self-released EP, Elevator Funk. It's Michael B., and our final set for this hour of Tonic the Funky Groove Show starts with an album that comes with a bit of a story. Y'all know I love hunting for vinyl records that are a good fit for this show, and while visiting some antique stores in Bentonville, Arkansas last summer, I found the same record three different times in at least two different shops. Now, as a self-proclaimed funketeer and one who tries to live a life in which I follow the ideology of trusting the funk, I began to see this record as a sign that I needed to check it out. Back in 1974, pianist and composer Lincoln Mayorga teamed up with producer Douglas Sachs and what they deemed the Distinguished Colleagues, a team of guitarists, organists, horns, and more, to record the third volume in their series. Again, keep in mind that I had never seen this album before, so finding it three times on the same day piqued my interest, so I had to stop and listen and pick up a copy. And I'm glad I did. This next tune's gonna slow things down, but believe me, the funky grooves are worth it all. It's Lincoln Mayorga and Distinguished Colleagues taking it from here. Aw, yeah.

with a rousing tune from 1975 to put us back in party mode. That's Oliver Sane with Party Hardy from his A-Bet album Blue Max. Before that, the Great Marquis took on the Glenn Miller standard In the Mood from their 1966 Atlantic Records LP The Great Memphis Sound. We got a shorter B-side to a 2025 single by L. Michaels Affair, a tune called Mr. Brew, the A-side to which was Kodak on Big Crown Records. And Lincoln Mayorga started that final set with Camarillo from his 1974 vinyl record Lincoln Mayorga and Distinguished Colleagues Volume 3 on the Sheffield Lab label. Friends, there's one more tune queued up, but first, thanks as always for joining me for today's broadcast of Tonic, the Funky Groove Show. This is Michael B., host and producer of this original weekly program from KGOU in Norman, Oklahoma. 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There's lots more info about both online, and I appreciate your stopping by if you check them out. Here to take us home is just a bit of a great one from the late 1990s. Funky jazz guitar monster John Scofield's title track to his 1998 Verve Records LP brings in one final round of laid-back grooves, but man, is it good. It's time for me to go-go, so that's where Mr. Scofield steps in with that tune specifically. Catch you next time, and thanks again.

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You are listening to Prairie Public, a news, music, and information service in partnership with North Dakota State University, including KFJM in Grand Forks and KPPR Williston.

sanguine fromage, spinning the funk, the soul, the jazz for you. And I do hope you are enjoying yourself. If you'd like to get in touch with me, you can find me on social media in the usual places at Upfront Soul. I will let you know when I hear about fun and exciting new releases, upcoming tours, milestones in funk, soul, and jazz, and civil rights history. And most of all, it's a great way for you to get in touch with me. You can send me a message, whether you have a song you want to hear or you just want to let me know you are out there in the ethers listening. Means the world to me. I want to give a shout out to Pat, who dropped me a line, and I do hope you are digging the show, Pat. Next up, Dyke and the Blazers, taking us to the city dump.

South African vocalist Taliman on, having a good time there with Gershwin's fascinating rhythm. And we're having a good time here with Friday Jazz. I'm Bob Studebaker. Steve Turay is next. Trombonist Steve Turay. Ray Charles plays piano on Duke Ray's.

Johnny Hartman on Friday Jazz and Taylor Eigsty at the piano for Somewhere right before that. Charlie Hayden's Quartet West is next. Ernie Watts plays sax. This is our Spanish love song.

Great song, great performance. Ray Bryant, the pianist, with Golden Earrings. And speaking of great song and great performance, here's Nina Simone with Duke's Mood Indigo.

Thank you for putting some jazz into your Friday. It's a prelude to the weekend, Friday Jazz. And Catherine Russell there with Just Because You Can. A great tune from a terrific band called Chica's Quintet before that. That was Churn It. I'm Bob Studebaker, wrapping up this session now with Alan Vizzuti. And the title of this is Amara.

The Modern Jazz Quartet, recorded in Europe in the very early 1960s, and Milt Jackson's theme song, that's Bags Groove. Milt Jackson, he was Bags to his friends. He played vibes for the Modern Jazz Quartet. Maxine Sullivan sings right now with Scott Hamilton on tenor sax, Georgia on My Mind.

Nancy Wilson with Hank Jones, Do It Again. Organist Bill Hyde preceded Homewood Morning, the title of that. Legendary bassist Ray Brown right now. Ulf Wakenius is the guitarist, and this is called Blues for Ray.

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Stanley Turrentine, Mr. T, playing sax. Terrence Blanchard plays trumpet now, the beautiful tune Nocturna.

Billy Strayhorn wrote that. It's Jeffrey Smith on the vocals of Lush Life. Kenny Barron was the pianist. And we are getting ready for the weekend with really good music. Welcome to Jazz. I'm Bob Studebaker. Harry Pickens now playing Teach Me Tonight.

That is trumpeter Claudio Roditi, and the title is Prosecca. Before that, pianist Marcus Roberts with Spiritual Awakening. Yeah, some good time music here as we get ready for the weekend. This is the Hot Club of San Francisco and Not So Fast.

little bit of magic right there. Carmen McRae, I'll be seeing you. Up next is a not-often-recorded Miles Davis tune titled Flamenco Sketches. Pianist Larry McDonough and his quartet, Richard Terrell, plays sax. It's Steve Kenny

Yeah, that's a Beatles tune titled Helter Skelter, done really nicely by Daria. I never thought I'd hear a jazz version of that, but it works. I'm Bob Studebaker. Up next is guitarist Steve McClure and his tune. This is titled Pomia.

That's Van Morrison having a good time in 1995. And hi, welcome to Great Music. I'm Bob Studebaker. We have only just begun. Tony Campbell is next. He's an alto saxophonist and composer. His tune here, Crawford Grill. Miles Jackson is the bassist. Howard Alexander playing piano. And the drummer is

Oh, yeah. Guitar legend Wes Montgomery, a great band and a great song. That's Caravan. Trombonist Betty Powell performed But Beautiful. Up next, the Keystone Trio. Pianist John Hicks, bassist George Meraz, and drummer Idris Muhammad. This is a Sonny Rollins tune titled Arigen.

Every time I hear her, I just want to say, wow. It's Nina Simone, for all we know. I'm Bob Studebaker. Ada Rivati takes over now. This is titled Romance.

Yeah, it's Ella Fitzgerald and that old devil called love. I'm Bob Studebaker. Thank you for enjoying the music with me. To conclude, it's a live recording from Bobby Watson of a song written both by Duke Ellington and Johnny Hodges titled Jeeps Blues.

Well, thank you very much for putting some jazz into your Saturday. I'm Bob Studebaker. Guitarist Mike Geller there and some friends having some fun with the old tune Indian Summer. And leading into tenor saxophonist Houston Person, this is called Sweet Sucker.

Alfie's theme, title of that, written by Sonny Rollins, and guitarist Lee Ritenour led the ensemble. Diane Reeves sang Errol Garner's Misty. And up next is a song written by Henry Mancini. Everybody knows this. It's Joshua Breakstone. He's the guitarist. And this is Moon River.

Gerald Beckett playing flute, leading the band through a tune titled Roy Allen, and leading into pianist B.G. Adair and her trio, and a track from her album celebrating the music of Nat King Cole. This is Walking My Baby Back Home.

Well, it has been a good one, this collection of jazz. Hope you've enjoyed it. I had a perfectly good time. I'm Bob Studebaker. Thank you for listening, and thank you for your support making it possible. Laverne Butler right there. Jerry Mulligan leads the way through Five Brothers now to wrap up the hour.

Hey, welcome to a great collection of music. Welcome to Weekend Jazz. We're still close to the beginning of a full hour of the best music you're ever going to find on the radio. Pianist Marion McPartland there from an album celebrating the music of Alec Wilder, that is Trouble Is a Man. And George Shearing is next. Lester Young wrote the tune. It's called Jumba with Symphony Sid.

We started this set of three with the DeMartino Osland Jazz Orchestra. That was called Tu Mi Canción. Just heard alto saxophonist Paul Desmond with Nancy with the Laughing Face. I'm Bob Studebaker. Saturday Jazz gets a bit classical now with the Jacques Lussier treatment.

Bassist David Fink leading the ensemble through a tune titled If Not For You, and that was Joe Locke playing vibes. Up next is a legendary trombonist and composer. This is Curtis Fuller leading the band through his tune, A La Mode.

That is the Marcus Shelby Jazz Orchestra. The title of that is Black in Blue, and it's a reference to being black and wearing the Navy's uniform during the Second World War. The album is titled Port Chicago, which was the site of a horrific accident and ultimately one of the many catalysts for the modern civil rights movement. A Marcus Shelby Jazz Orchestra there, Black in Blue. I'm Bob Studebaker. This is Weekend Jazz. Scott Hamilton takes over now. This is called Parker's Pals.

Lafayette Harris Jr. at the piano, I've Never Been in Love Before. And yes, that was Ella Fitzgerald right before that. Do Nothing Till You Hear From Me. Up next is Jive at Five, a page from the Basie songbook, played here by Alan Vache and Harry Allen.

0: frais. Which means that when I'm in your arms, I won't dance.
1: Oh yeah, that's Blossom Dearie. And that gentle piece before, bassist Keeter Betts with Pete Minger playing trumpet, that was Grace. Mark Elf plays guitar and finishes the hour for us with No More Blues.

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Cats are curing cancer. Fur reels. This is Sandra Tsinglow with the lowdown on science. Cats get cancer too, but we've barely scratched the surface on why. But Bailey Francis and team at the Wellcome Sanger Institute are on it. They analyzed DNA in nearly 500 feline tumors across 13 tumor types. It's the largest map of cat cancer genes ever. And cats and humans share similar mutations across many cancers. Plus, cat samples enable drug screening for rare mutations that lack sufficient human data. They found that one feline breast cancer mutation, rare in humans, responds well to chemotherapy. This unlocks new treatments for patients with rare mutations. Curing cancer might just be a pursuit we're in together.

I think she was great. That is Susanna McCorgle. I Was Doing All Right. Up next is a track from John Hicks. He's the pianist leading the way through UMMG. Billy Strayhorn wrote this when he was dying of cancer. The Upper Manhattan Medical Group were the doctors treating him, and that's the inspiration for this UMMG. John Hicks, as we enjoy jazz on a Saturday.

Jazz on the weekend. Pretty nice. That's the Ramon Valle Trio, and the title of that is Clouds. I'm Bob Studebaker, and up next, something I think is among the most beautiful things I've ever heard. Duke Ellington at the piano, John Coltrane playing sax, and Duke's tune in a sentimental mood.

We started off this set of three with trumpeter Kenny Dorham and My Ideal. Just heard guitarist Charlie Bird with Scott Hamilton helping out, A Carol for All Seasons, the title of that. And it's an organist next, Reuben Wilson, and great version of Summertime.

Paula West singing Temptation. Illinois Jacquette before that. Roy Eldridge played trumpet on Have You Met Miss Jones. Alan Broadbent now at the piano playing Dizzy Gillespie's Groovin' High to wrap up the hour.

Weekend Jazz with a truly phenomenal guitarist. That was Barelli Le Grand. The title of that is, it's in German, but the translation is, I believe, It Was Always Like That With Her. Really nice. As is this next one. It's Billy Strayhorn's Something to Live For, played by Norman Simmons.

Dave Brubeck and his quartet with Bobby Militello playing sax, and Dave's tune, Be Natural Blues. Prior to that, we heard Mark Isham and Kate Soberano with Duke's Don't Get Around Much Anymore, and a Beatles tune now, Lynn Ariel at the piano with Paul McCartney's Blackbird.

That is John Pizzarelli. I'm Bob Studebaker, and here is a great finish for the hour. Gene Ludwig, the organist, his tune Duff's Blues, a tribute to Jack McDuff. Gene recorded this with the Bill Warfield Big Band.

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1: We'll hear country music from Black American singers Ray Charles, Ike and Tina Turner, and Fats Domino. And white musicians influenced by Black music, from the Texas Playboys and Jimmy Rogers to Bob Dylan. Then it's a deep dive into the Baton Rouge blues on American Roots from PRX.

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2: 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I'm Amy Goodman.
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15: We'll hear country music from black American singers Ray Charles, Ike and Tina Turner, and Fats Domino. And white musicians influenced by black music, from the Texas Playboys and Jimmy Rogers to Bob Dylan. Then it's a deep dive into the Baton Rouge Blues on American Roots from PRX.
16: Live from NPR News in Washington, I'm Louise Schiavone. In Los Angeles County, about 45 miles northeast of L.A., there were evacuation orders and warnings in place Friday as the Summit Fire grew to around 2,700 acres. The CDC says a U.S. citizen who works for a humanitarian organization in the Democratic Republic of Congo has tested positive for Ebola. A variety of agencies are retracing the individual's contacts prior to his diagnosis to try to prevent the further spread of the disease. One of the strongest storms in the Pacific this year, Typhoon Bavi, is bearing down on the Philippines, Taiwan, and China. Flooding, landslides, and evacuations are reported in the affected regions. I'm Louise Schiavone, NPR News, Washington.

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1: 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I'm Scott Simon. Wedding season is in full swing.
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1: 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Virtual reality dance lessons are here to help.
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4: Yes.
5: Okay.
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6: Watch me now. One, step back with the right foot. Two, step to the side with the left foot. Three.
3: He then instructs me to hold his hand. I do my best to look him in the eye, not the navel.
6: Stand on the starting footsteps to begin. One, two, three, four, five, six, one, two.

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14: We'll hear country music from black American singers Ray Charles, Ike and Tina Turner, and Fats Domino. And white musicians influenced by black music, from the Texas Playboys and Jimmy Rogers to Bob Dylan. Then it's a deep dive into the Baton Rouge Blues on American Roots from PRX.

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8: 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Aaron Neville of the Neville Brothers.
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1: We'll hear country music from Black American singers Ray Charles, Ike and Tina Turner, and Fats Domino. And white musicians influenced by Black music, from the Texas Playboys and Jimmy Rogers to Bob Dylan. Then it's a deep dive into the Baton Rouge Blues on American Roots from PRX.
18: I'm Louise Schiavone with these headlines. President Trump says he's agreed to resume talks with Iran, but also says he told the Iranians that the ceasefire is over. Trump says Iran reached out to the U.S. to continue meeting, even as the U.S. and Iran have been trading significant strikes. On his Truth Social platform, President Trump has responded to what he says are calls from the Iranian government for his killing. He wrote that 1,000 missiles are locked and loaded and aimed at Iran should they act on the threat. A sweeping housing affordability bill became law overnight without a presidential signature, the president protesting congressional inaction on a strict voter ID bill. I'm Louise Schiavone, NPR News, Washington.

This is American Roots, where we dip into the crossover currents of country music, sung by African-American performers Ray Charles, Ike and Tina Turner, and Fats Domino. We'll also hear white musicians influenced by black music, Bob Wills and the Texas Playboys, Jimmy Rogers, and Bob Dylan. Country music with jazz, blues, soul, and gospel connections this hour. First, it's the late guitarist Snooks Eaglin from rural St. Rose, Louisiana, just upriver from the Crescent City. Snooks sang and played blues, country, jazz, and more in nearby New Orleans on American Roots.

0: Down yonder, we go ballin'. Smiley Lewis singing 1956 at New Orleans J&M Studios with Cosmo Matassa on the mix. The song credited to Dave Bartholomew and Pearl King. Check out Smiley Lewis, one of the relatively unsung heroes of the New Orleans R&B sound. His and Snook's songs get us in the mood of fictional country and farm life where certain motifs of black and white musical crossover occurred. Here's Big Maybelle from Jackson, Tennessee, on a Dave Curley Williams song. Many of you know it as a hit for Jerry Lee Lewis, recorded for Sun Records in 1957.
1: 21 drums on a whole bass horn, and somebody beating on a ding-dong.
0: Big Maybelle did it on OK Records, 1955. Whole lot of shaking going on American Roots.
1: Come

This is American Roots from New Orleans. And if you like the music, tell all your friends. But if you don't like the music, don't tell nobody.

Bob left Minnesota farm country and work in the family store in Hibbings, but found a talking blues surreal style for his Motorcycle Nightmare, 1964. Sounds laughingly quaint in today's politics. Meanwhile, Bob is out on another year of a tour named for one of his heroes' songs, the great blue yodeler and railroad man Jimmie Rodgers from Meridian, Mississippi. It's Jimmy's 1930 song, My Rough and Rowdy Ways. This one's for you, Bob, on American Roots.

One Room Country Shack, a song and played by the Grey Ghost from Austin, Texas, 1964, recorded by Mac McCormick, now on Smithsonian Folkways collection, playing for the man at the door. And we are back with a soulful variation on You Are My Sunshine and Meditations on Life in the Daylight when American Roots returns.

I'm Nick Spitzer. We're listening to black artists doing country music, which has some bluesy roots to begin with. The late Louisiana Governor Jimmy Davis is associated with a 1940 copyright on the tune You Are My Sunshine. Davis went on to be governor of Louisiana from 1944 to 48, and again from 1960 to 64, and used the song for his election campaigns. Ray Charles recorded the song in 1962. I always wondered if Jimmy Davis heard that soulful version since he lived to 101 and died in 2000. Here's a new one on me from Ike and Tina Turner, 1973. You Are My Sunshine on American Roots.

Don't let the sun catch you crying. Etta James Soul in 2001 with the jazzy, tough-talking version of the song credited to Joe Green. Etta also sang a soul version of Almost Persuaded. We'll save that for another day. Back to New Orleans with the late Earl King playing guitar and singing. It's his 1977 song that sounds like soul and country. Time for the sun to rise on America.

0: Funny how time slips away. Dr. John, Mac Rebinac, 2017, covering Willie Nelson's song heard on The Good Doctor's posthumous album, Things Happen That Way. It's largely a country album influenced by Ray Charles' modern sounds in country and western music from the early 1960s. Dr. John was beloved in the black community here and created many soul, funk, jazz songs. And we are back where western swing meets country blues when American Roots returns.
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This is American Roots, listening for black-white crossovers in both directions. Bob Wills' Texas Playboys gained a great deal from black artists, including New Orleans jazz. They heard it on the radio, and also some of the time live. They were popular with black audiences who also heard them on the radio, even though dance halls were segregated. In 1936, the Texas Playboys made a recording of I'm Sittin' on Top of the World, a song they would remake and rearrange and re-record many times as band members changed until 1973. Bob Wills died in 1975 at the age of 70. But as a young man, coming out of Limestone County, Texas, he loved black music. And at age 25 in 1930, Wills heard the song written and recorded by Walter Vincent and Lonnie Carter of the Mississippi Sheiks. Here's the Texas Playboys with Bob Wills singing in 1936. Blues, country, and jazz all together. I'm Sittin' on Top of the World on American Roots.

Chester Burnett, better known as Howlin' Wolf, sitting on top of the world as a straight-ahead blues in 1957 on Chess Records. Howlin' Wolf was from White Station, Mississippi, just burning it there. Let's go the other way. Yeah, country music also had black blues and gospel in it, or even a little rap or pop. Thanks, Beyonce. Probably the greatest success with country music before the days of Charlie Pride and many new recent artists was Ray Charles. In 1962, already known as the Genius of Soul, over the objection of his record company, Ray made Modern Sounds in Country and Western Music on two LPs, blending in R&B, jazz, and pop. This song was a hit a decade earlier, 1952, for Hank Williams. Half as much on American Roots.

Hello, everybody. I'm Ray Charles, and you listen to American Roots with all this good music, man. Ain't that nice? Oh, I just love it.

Ray Charles, doing Hey Good Looking, written and recorded originally by Hank Williams, 1951. This version from Ray's Modern Sounds in Country and Western Music, 1962. Back in New Orleans, the most famous black singer of country music was Fats Domino, from whom we'll hear two in a few. But the man known for songs like Stagger Lee, Personality, and Lottie Miss Claudie was Lloyd Price, who grew up in Kenner, a suburb, kind of country, in the 1950s of his heyday. Here's a real B-side from 1956, Country Boy Rock by Lloyd Price.

0: Cheatin' Heart. Fats Domino, 1961, with the Hank Williams classic from 1952. Before that, Boll Weevil, co-written by Fats and his producer, arranger, trumpet player, Svengali, Dave Bartholomew, who helped bring Creole-speaking Fats out of the Ninth Ward to worldwide attention. Fats' love of country music was part of the deal. Hang with us and we'll bring you some Baton Rouge Blues classics on record, and then go live in a minute when American Roots returns. Our program is produced at Tulane University School of Liberal Arts with support from the National Endowment for the Arts and Jim Hart in Chicago. I'm Nick Spitzer, and this is American Roots from PRX, Public Radio Exchange.
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0: This is American Roots. I'm Nick Spitzer. Coming up, it's the Baton Rouge Blues legacy. Some people call it Swamp Blues. We'll hear recordings of great players, Buddy Guy, Slim Harpo, Silas Hogan, and Tabby Thomas. And the late harmonica man, Rafel Neal. Rafel is the father of Kenny Neal, a mouth harp and guitar player from a family of 10. The second-generation Baton Rouge blues man, Kenny Neal, is a leader in the scene and has played in public since age 13 in his father's band. Kenny now tours globally and is the senior statesman and artist from the Baton Rouge blues scene.
1: As far as the blues in Baton Rouge, I'm for all of the musicians all across the country, but I think you should have our homegrown because people need to see what we have to offer.
0: Kenny Neal is coming up live in performance and conversation. First, we'll hear several of the Baton Rouge blues heroes of the prior generation, beginning with his father, Rafel Neal, here in 1970, with a single on WHIT, get that, Hit Records. Classic Baton Rouge blues on American Roots.

the great Buddy Guy from Lettsworth, Louisiana. He started on a one-string diddly bow and moved on to the guitar. Also moved later to Baton Rouge, where he worked as a utility man at LSU, and finally to Chicago, where he created a new power chord-based blues. That led Buddy Guy to become a nightclub owner in Chicago, and later a presidential medalist in the arts. One of my favorites of the late Baton Rouge blues elders was all-field worker and guitarist Silas Hogan. Here on a tune by Sonny Boy Williamson from 1946, Silas Hogan recorded it in 1970. Hoodoo Blues on American Roots. You got a little

late great globally beloved Slim Harpo, James Moore, a sometime longshoreman and construction worker, there with the late Lazy Lester on percussion and Katie Webster on organ for Slim's song Shake Your Hips, 1966. It was a follow-up to his huge hit, Baby, Scratch My Back. Before that, my old friend, the late Tabby Thomas, who helped start the Baton Rouge Blues Festival in 1981 and opened a juke joint called Tabby's Blues Box. He once sang to me when I spent months in a hospital recovering from illness. We heard his best-known song from 1961 on Accelo Records' Hoodoo Party. Tabby Thomas passed in 2014, but his legacy lingers. And we are back for Blues in Conversation with Baton Rouge guitar hero Kenny Neal when American Roots returns.

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3: Baton Rouge guitarist, harp player, and singer Kenny Neal is a second-generation leader in the city's blues scene. Born into a family of 10 children, Kenny's father, Rafael Neal, was a noted harmonica player, influenced by Little Walter, and played in a local band with Buddy Guy. Rafael Neal's friend Slim Harpo gave son Kenny Neal his first harmonica at age 3. Kenny started playing bass for his father at 13 and went on to Buddy Guy's band. Later, he recruited his siblings to form the Neal Brothers Blues Band. In 1989, Kenny recorded a breakout Swamp Blues LP. Big news from Baton Rouge was for Alligator Records. His fine guitar work and harmonica, as well as authoritative voice, carried him forward, making 16 more records. Kenny carries on the Baton Rouge blues tradition. Let's go to the Juke Joint stage at West Baton Rouge Parish Museum with Kenny Neal.
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0: little bit of blues for you.
1: All right.
0: Excuse that ending, because pandemic didn't do too good with me.
1: But your family did pretty well with it. Talk a little bit about your father, blues in your family. I mean, you guys really are a legacy that goes over at least one generation to the next.
0: Well, that song I was playing, I added a little Jimmy Reed at the end, but Starlight Diamond was Rafe O'Neal, my dad, and I wanted to do something I grew up listening to around the house, you know. My dad started out way back in West Baton Rouge, back in the days when he didn't want a farm. So when my grandfather passed away, he was a foster child. He put everything out by the road, looked like farming tools. And it was for sale. Even the mule. And he said he went out and bought him a little 50 Chevrolet and got him a harmonica and a little small amp. And him and Lazy Lester did their first show together with a drummer by the name of Ike Brown. Mm-hmm. That was from this side. And that's how he started. And I'm the eldest of 10. So I guess he needed some musicians around the house. So he created his own orchestra.
1: Well, and you started in his band. How old when you started in the band?
0: Man, he used to take me out to, it's a place west of here, a little farther west in Irvinville where I grew up. It's called Spooner's, which was my grandfather's place. And that's where he met my mother. But when I come up as a kid, he used to take me there like 5 and 6 years old and put me up on the bar. And I would dance and sing and do the limber rock. And when I finished, I would go around to each table and they'd put a dollar in my pocket. A lot of times I made more money than my dad band. So then I know I wanted to be in show business.
1: Yeah. And you played a lot with your brothers, too. I mean, you went out with them.
0: Yeah, well, you know, when I turned 19 years old, I was playing around town because I played with my dad all my life. And when I got up to 19, buddy Guy, brother Sam Guy, walked in the club one night. I was playing bass guitar and put a little piece of paper in my pocket. I got off on break and said, call Buddy Guy. So I'm going, man, what buddy want with me? And so I went to the payphone and called him Collect. I didn't have the money to put in the phone. Collect called from Kenny Neal. And he answered the phone. Now, mind me, this was a Friday night. He said, I gave your dad a call, and he said it was okay. I don't think he talked to my mom because it wasn't. He said, I need a bass player in the band. And he said, Phil Guy, which Phil was his brother, younger brother, told me that you're playing pretty good bass now. And I need a bass player at Antone's for Tuesday night.
1: That's now, over in Austin.
0: I've never been anywhere in my life. So he said, well, if you can pack your suitcase. I wanted to say, what suitcase, man? So my dad got me off on that Monday at the Greyhound bus station and my guitar. And I met Buddy Guy, and Junior Wells was playing harmonica at the time. And got to Austin, Texas that Tuesday evening, went in for rehearsal, and they would be playing songs like Give the Woman to My Mama, Fool I Was Born, you know, and stuff like that. I go, oh man, you done threw the rabbit in the briar patch now. I'm at home.
1: Yeah.
0: And so I played that night with them, and it's been history ever since. I left home. Nobody. I came back a week later. I was a star because we played at a club called Kingfish over here in Baton Rouge
1: years ago. Sure.
0: And I that was my gig the next week. So it was
1: a
0: good way to say so long to all my homeboys.
1: Oh, man. With all this talk, get something maybe you could, you know, chin music only carries us so far.
0: This song come from Mr. Slim Harpo and Rafel.
1: Good.
0: Slim Harpo had a song called King Bee. So I figured I'll write a song called Baby Bee. And it goes something like this.

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Try and fool old King B like me. Well, you got honey, sweet as can be. You must be crazy, baby.

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The crying fool can't be like me. Well, you hear your buzzing, buzzing round my hide.

0: was too young. The trying fool old can't be like me. Yeah.
1: Yeah.
0: Yeah.
1: All right.
0: That's what I did. I did that many years ago, thinking about Rafal and Slim Harpo.
1: That's just so fine. Well, let me ask you this. How do you think things are going for the blues in Baton Rouge these days?
0: Well, I think, I moved back here in 14, 15, and I put a studio together. And I had a session this morning with an 87-year-old lady came over, and she kind of scared me into this session. She said, you say you're going to do a record on me. I'm getting on up there. I think you need to get busy if you're going to do it. So... last night I went to her house and I met with her and I brought over this morning, and now I have

0: But as far as the blues in Baton Rouge, I think we need to come together more with our blues festival here in Baton Rouge, because it's all about our roots from Baton Rouge. And I'm for all of the musicians all across the country, but when it come down to your homegrown, I think you should have our homegrown, because people need to see what we have to offer.
1: No, I agree.
0: And, you know, and I enjoy passing it on. I mean, even at this place here, I've given away guitars to the kids. Mm-hmm. They come here, I give away 10, 12 guitars. And, you know, and I do it all across the country, trying to, you know, promote, you know, the love that we have for the music and carry the tradition on. And, the hospitality from Baton Rouge. So when we have a festival, we should show our homegrown, you know.
1: So what would be a homegrown Baton Rouge tune? Do you have any that actually mention the city, or just something you really associate with growing up here?
0: For Baton Rouge? Yeah, I'll go.
1: Somehow I thought you would.
0: Come on, y'all. Well, the moon is full, you are in my sight. I'm gonna hoodoo you, baby, hoodoo you tonight. She be coming to my room soon, gonna get you back under that hoodoo.

0: Kenny Neal's live performance transitioned into a studio version of Hoodoo Moon from his 1994 album of the same name. Coming up, we'll hear from Kenny about blues and healing, and we'll be joined by his daughter, Sarita Neal, when American Roots returns.
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1: This is American Roots with Baton Rouge Blues guitarist and harp player Kenny Neal. The next song helped me survive cancer, and I came to find out Kenny Neal had a similar story. Here's Going Down Slow on American Roots Live.
2: Said I had my fun. Whoa, if I never get well no more. I said I had my fun.

0: rotting. My health is failing me. I want to be forgive for all of my sins.
1: Yeah.
0: I had a flashback when you told me that. It's been a long time.
1: I heard that. You know, and I did too. I forgot that line. I want to be forgiven of all my sins.
0: Yeah, yeah, man. You know,
1: when
0: you
1: you're lying on the cooling board, you are thinking about that.
0: I've been there, man.
1: Yeah, yeah,
0: I've
1: sure.
0: Been there.
1: You know,
0: stage four cancer with my liver.
1: Really?
0: And this is how I grew my hair, because when I was taking my treatments, all my hair fell out. But I survived, and this is the real deal.
1: Yeah, man.
0: Yeah. So I'm here for a reason. Yeah.
1: But you know, back on blues is helping people. I mean, look, people in the African-American communities didn't necessarily have access to psychotherapy. I mean, many people didn't have it even in the last century, all kinds of people. So when you have an art form that gives people the chance to work through their emotions and have also enjoy themselves, it strikes me as really... I think that's why it's globally important.
0: I have this song, I couldn't get out of my bed. Like, the medication, after 6 months, it really sets in. You get weak. And I couldn't get out of my bed one morning. And I said to myself, because a year before this happened, I was in Buffalo, New York, with my brother, my dad, and my family, doing the festivals. And I tried to get up to go to the bathroom. I couldn't get up. I said, man, just when you think you got it all figured out, here comes something you never dreamed about.
1: Right.
0: I say, life is so unpredictable. I say, that's just the way it is. I'm talking to myself. I say, but one thing I know for sure, I just got to let life flow. And so I wrote it down, and I put it by my bed. Months later, when I started to feel better, I went back and I saw my notes. I said, wait a minute, man. This is a song. It just was something came to me, and I play it at funerals. I play it at weddings. And let me see. I'll sing some of it for you. And I really didn't. This got to be the easiest song I ever wrote. I don't think I wrote it. It was a message game. Uh-huh. You go. Just when you think you got it all figured out,

find sunshine and rain. Life is so unpredictable, y'all. That's the way it is.

0: can't stay there. Keep your feet on the ground. We got to let life flow. Yeah, yeah. We got to let life, we got to let life, we got to let life, we got to let life flow.
1: Yeah. Wow.
2: Yeah. That's what brought me around.
1: There you go.
2: Yeah.
1: So, could we get your daughter up now? You mentioned that?
2: Sure. Sarita, still, where you at?
1: Is she still here?
2: She's still here.
1: Oh, good. There she is.
2: Yeah.
1: So while he's getting that guitar, what's it like growing up when your daddy's a blues musician?
3: Oh, it's the best.
1: Yeah?
3: It's the best. I mean, I never had to worry about stage fright, because anytime I'd be on the stage, if I got nervous, I'd turn around and there's my dad and my uncles, my brother and my Aunt Jackie. So it's just, the one thing I would worry about is if I were to come home and say, I think I want to be an accountant. And I'm out.
2: Yeah. What are we going to do?
3: Let's do
2: C4. And G?
3: Yeah.
0: I've got to see you somehow. Not tomorrow, but right now. And I know it's late, and I can't wait, baby. Come on and steal away.

0: Sarita Neal.
1: Thank you.
2: Yeah.
0: Thank you.
2: Whoa.
3: Dude, that's a beautiful thing. Maybe we'll get her back up before it's over. You switched over to the electric guitar.
0: Yeah, man. This one I've been playing for 44 years.
3: It looks well traveled.
0: Yeah. I'm competing with Willie Nelson.
3: Oh, yeah. Well, you only have to make it to 90 for that.
0: My last, my album in 2016, I did, it was called Bloodline.
3: Uh-huh. Oh, right.
0: And I recorded one of Willie's songs and sent it to him.
3: Oh, did you?
0: Yeah, Funny How Time Slips Away.
3: Oh, yeah?
0: And I got thumbs up from him.
3: Uh-oh.
0: Yeah.
3: Uh-oh.
0: Yeah.
3: Now, is that something you still do?
0: Yeah.
3: All right. Well...

0: Only yesterday. And ain't it funny how time just slips away? Yeah. Oh, yeah. Something like that.
1: Yeah, something like that.
0: You got to get the record.
1: You know,
0: it's much better with the band.
1: Uh-huh. What year were you on the Opry? You remember?
0: I think it was in 90, right after I was on Broadway.
1: Okay, you know, you see, Broadway trumps the Opry, so let the Opry be.
0: Yeah, I was on Broadway in 91.
1: Uh-huh. That's right, and you were, yeah. tell us about that. You were in a show there.
0: I had the lead role in the play, and it was 27 people in my cast.
1: Yeah.
0: And it was written by Zora Neale Hurston and Langston Hughes.
1: Okay.
0: And back in those days, she was working for him, and she wrote this beautiful piece, this play, and also it's a spinoff from the book, These Eyes Are Watching God.
1: Right, yeah.
0: So Taj Mahal recommend that they should send for me, and I went up to New York.
1: Yeah.
0: A week later, they call me and say, congratulations, you got the part. I never thought in a million years I would do it.
1: Do you remember the name of the show? How did they
0: name it? It was called Mule Bone. And it fit me so good because it was from the country. You know, I, right. I knew how to talk. I didn't have to learn how to talk like that. I already had it. You know? So,
1: And do you still do any of the songs? I mean, Taj tunes? Do you remember any of those?
0: Sometime we'll do...
1: I love this idea of doing something from Mule Bone that you performed in and Taj wrote the music.
0: So y'all got to do this.

0: Greenville. Rolled up talking about a chariot wheel. Jawbone showing and hindbone showing. Coming and going. Coming and going and coming and going. Coming and going and coming and going. Oh, death and the devil both like to stop. The axe wouldn't make his mean so smile. When I was living, I was searching on a mule. Let my bones rise up and kick another fool. Dead but not gone, 'cause I'm on a red down to the bone. On a red down to the bone. On a red down to the bone.
1: Yeah.
2: That was my opening song on Broadway when I did kick off.
1: Yeah. Man, that's amazing.
3: If you were going to make a mixtape, a playlist of songs that held the key to unlock who you are, what would be on it? That's a question we ask interesting people on World Cafe's Personal Records. Today, Emmy-winning actor Tatiana Maslany, star of Orphan Black and the new show Maximum Pleasure Guaranteed, shares her personal records, including this song by The Hallucination that she remembers seeing live for the first time.
4: It was the sweatiest night of my life in the Arctic. It was, and that song, like, every time I hear it, I get chills. And I just get this, like, oh, it's the best.
3: And Tatiana talks about the thread that connects her musical choices, which are all pretty intense.
4: I like challenging music. I don't know. I like music that sometimes when I, like, play it for somebody, they'll be like, no, like, too much.
3: Tatiana Maslany joins me for Personal Records today. I'm Raina Duras, and this is World Cafe. This guy was the first ever guest on the World Cafe 35 years ago. Also, like Tatiana Maslany, a Canadian. Bruce Coburn, Great Big Love.

0: This is World Cafe. I'm Raina Duras. What are the songs that define you? The songs that say the most about who you are? On World Cafe's personal records, I ask interesting people, musicians and non-musicians, to share a playlist of the songs that hold the key to who they are and what they do. Today, actor Tatiana Maslany shares her personal records. Tatiana rose to fame as the star of Orphan Black, playing a series of clones. It was a role that really showed her range as an actor and won her multiple Emmys. She's also known for playing She-Hulk and is currently starring in Apple TV's comedy thriller series, Maximum Pleasure Guaranteed, as a divorced mom who finds herself tangled in a web of murder and scams and blackmail. Tatiana Maslany, welcome to the World Cafe.
1: Thank you for having me.
0: So happy you're here. I'm so excited to get to your songs. You know, the idea here is it's a playlist that kind of unlocks who you are, but there are different ways to kind of think about that question. How did you approach making this list? What were you thinking about?
1: It was so hard. I took so long to put it together. And then as soon as I sent it, I wanted things changed. And then yesterday I was like thinking about it because it feels like music is so personal, changing all the time for me. And it's like, how do you pick five songs that encapsulate everything you want to say about what you love about music?
0: Yes.
1: In like, it's just it's too much.
0: It's a challenge. It's supposed to be a challenge. So I'm glad you were up for it. We're going to jump into the first song. And it's from an artist that I know means a lot to you. That artist is Sophie. And for people who maybe aren't as familiar with her, could you tell us a bit about who Sophie was to start off?
1: Sophie was this incredible electronic musician, kind of part of like the hyperpop movement. She was super experimental though too. And she produced for a bunch of people that you know, like Charlie XCX and Vince Staples and stuff. But she just really had such a like, from the first time I heard her was like changed the way I thought about music and what was possible. And she
0: How do you mean
1: really,
0: when you say that?
1: Just like the playfulness of what she was doing and also like the sort of the thought behind it, which was like, I remember listening to her talk about like authenticity at some point and like what we deem authentic in music and what we don't. And this is so pre-AI. We're not talking about that. I'm talking about like experimental electronic sounds that are like created.
0: Yeah. Like they're completely novel.
1: Created. Yeah. Yeah. Yeah. And just like the extremeness of her sounds, like that she would be like, I want to make this something that sounds like this. Can I build that sound?
0: Yeah.
1: Yeah.
0: So she was somebody that when you heard her, it like struck you right away. You've kept listening to Sophie a lot.
1: Yeah. Yeah.
0: What is it about Sophie that makes her such a constant in your life?
1: I think just because it feels like there's something about it that feels like you can enjoy it on so many different levels. You can enjoy it on like a pop level, but you can also enjoy it on like an art, like conceptual level.
0: Mm.
1: And it's very visceral. Like her music feels to me like I want to be dancing to it, but like not in a passive way. It feels very physical and very, I like challenging music. I don't know. I like music that sometimes when I like play it for somebody, they'll be like, no, like too much. Or like that's, you know, like something that sort of destabilizes is kind of exciting for me.
0: Yeah. Okay. Well, we'll hear this and then we'll come back and we'll talk some more. Okay. You've chosen Sophie's song, Just Like We Never Said Goodbye. Why is this the song that you picked?
1: I've talked about Faith Shopping a lot. This one was one of the earliest songs I heard of hers. And it's so funny to me because there's no drums in it except one.
0: I didn't even notice that.
1: Yeah, I mean, listen, there's only one drum hit. And for some reason, that is hilarious to me that in this like very, like the lyrics and the song itself are like very like iconic poppy kind of love anthem almost. But like there's none of the like trappings that make it like feel normal.
0: Just Like We Never Said Goodbye, chosen by my guest today, Tatiana Maslany. This is Sophie on World Cafe.

0: On World Cafe, I'm Raina Duras, and this is Personal Records, where I ask people to share a playlist of songs that define them. That was one of Tatiana Maslany's personal records, Just Like We Never Said Goodbye, from Sophie. You're an actor, Tat, and when you're acting, you have to inhabit a character, you have to get into their mind, into their body, into their emotions. And that made me think about how when you listen to a song, it's kind of the closest way you can get like a direct line into somebody's mind and emotions. Could you talk about how music helps you get into a role?
1: Yeah, it's like very tied to it for me, especially with like if the sort of character demands it, then music becomes like the whole thing for me. So rhythmically, I'll play with different types of music if I want to physically embody somebody differently, or if I want to like open up like a different part of myself, whether it's like a confidence or like an arrogance or a gentleness or whatever it is, or a femininity or a masculinity, I'll kind of like tap into different music.
0: Right.
1: Wolf in Black was like the big kind of test ground, I'd say, for that kind of work. I remember like getting a studio early when I got the part and picking like a bunch of songs and then moving to them and finding different physicality that was sort of like tied to the different characters just to play.
0: Yeah. So it's not like, oh, I'm playing a doctor, I'm going to listen to a song about a doctor. It's like, how does this move? What does this feel like?
1: Yeah, totally. Totally. Like, the one was that I remember like Sister Alice for Perry Mason, who was like a preacher in like the 1930s. Sort of this glamorous like icon. And I listened to a lot of like Yeah Yeah Yeahs and also like hip hop for her, because it felt like I needed to like open up like a showman sort of element of myself.
0: Yeah. I love that. We're going to get to one of the songs that I know was on one of your Orphan Black playlists in a bit. But the next one I'm really excited about. I'm talking to Tatiana Maslany on World Cafe today for Personal Records. When I saw that this next song was on your list, I gasped out loud on the train.
1: Really? Oh my God, which one was this?
0: I love it so much. I love it so much. The first time I ever heard it, my jaw dropped and I got chills. It's called Electric Powwow Drum by The Hallucination. Do you remember the first time you heard this song?
1: I remember the first time when I heard it. It was, I was in Iqaluit. I was filming a movie. This is like the northernmost territory in Canada. In a small town on like the ice. And I was filming this movie and some of the like local, like, I don't remember how I got in with, I think it was like some of the crew and like the younger people were like going to see, they were then called Tribe Called Red, but they were going to go see them at this little club. And that was the first time I saw them. And it totally blew my mind. They were just, it was the sweatiest. It was the sweatiest night of my life in the Arctic.
0: That's amazing.
1: And that song, like, every time I hear it, I get chills. And I just get this, like, oh, it's the best.
0: It's so incredible. And also, you know, I've seen them a couple times live, and it's so powerful.
1: You have?
0: Yeah. And it's awesome. Like, it's so powerful. It, like, you dance, but you also feel like you're going to cry when you're watching it in a way, because the music is so powerful. And the fact that you got to see it for the first time in Iqaluit, where, you know, there is a large indigenous population, I would imagine, at that show also would have been a pretty, like, powerful experience.
1: 100%. Yeah, I felt like I was fortunate to be seeing them, you know, and to be in that community. And to celebrate the music, too, like, in this way that takes it from, like, traditional to, like, very now.
0: Yeah. Yeah, it's very, so contemporary like, feeling.
1: Yeah. Yeah. Totally. And political, like, weaves in politics, weaves in audio recordings from, like, Question Period, weaves in, like, you know, things that are, like, very important and very grave, and still weaves it into, like, this electronic, like, dance music. It's really cool.
0: Mm-hmm.
1: Yeah.
0: Why, of all the songs you could have chosen, did this one make the list?
1: I think this one was just, like, the first one that I heard of theirs that was like, oh my God, I can't believe this music exists. And it's just been one that I like always go back to because it just has all of the pieces in it that I love. And it builds in this way that like you're saying, like you could just cry. Yeah. Like it's so emotional and yeah.
0: If you've never heard this before and you're listening right now, I'm excited for you. Here's Electric Powwow Drum by The Hallucination on World Cafe.

0: electric powwow drum from The Hallucination on World Cafe. I'm Raina Duris. This is Personal Records, where guests share a playlist of songs that hold the key to who they are. Today, my guest is actor Tatiana Maslany. The next song that you've chosen was on one of your Orphan Black playlists. It was a song that you'd listen to get into character, specifically the character Cosima on the show. Could you talk about the connection between Cosima and Rubber Traits by Y?
1: Oh, yeah. So that one, that's an interesting connection because I like actually forgot that I'd put that song on that playlist. Y for me, the band Y, has always, like, since I was like 16, my brother Daniel introduced me to them. And he's like responsible for a lot of my musical taste. But that band was like, that was like growing up, like Yoni Wolf's voice in my head was like the voice, you know what I mean? Cause he's like such a storyteller and like his voice is so kind of like iconic. Yeah, I think Rubber Traits was like, just like more of a fun thing because of the title to put in, because Cosima's, you know, like scientist and that kind of thing. Cause a lot of her music was actually more like electronic, but there was something about that that just like brought me home a little bit.
0: Yeah.
1: And, yeah.
0: Yeah. I mean, in the lyrics to this song, I hear, you know, the kind of hunger for all these different experiences and all these different things, like wanting a patch of blue sky to follow you around. I love that line. And it starts with the lyrics, "I want to always be on film," which of course seems appropriate if you're an actor.
1: So yeah, yeah.
0: How does a song like this connect to who you are as an actor and a creative person?
1: Yeah, there's definitely like a longing in it. And lyrically, he plays around with things where he like, there's some stuff that like store, like lines that don't even finish.
0: Yeah.
1: They like can't even, they sort of, he like can't even articulate what he wants. And also just like the way that that song builds for me was when I moved to Toronto, very, like formative. I was listening to it a lot. I just moved from Regina to Toronto to act, to like take the leap. And I've been acting for years, but this was like the big city. And I just remember walking around to it, you know, going to auditions, whatever, and just like listening to that album and Elephant Eyelash. And just like, they were like the soundtrack of my moving to Toronto and sort of like starting to really study acting and really like commit to it. Yeah.
0: It's such an exciting time.
1: Mm-hmm.
0: Here's Rubber Traits. This is Y. This is World Cafe.

0: On Personal Records on World Cafe, I'm Raina Duris. And on Personal Records, I ask interesting people to share a playlist of songs that define them. One of Tatiana Maslany's songs was the one you just heard, Rubber Traits, from the band Y. And we have talked about getting into character, discovering who your character is. I'm curious, how does playing characters help you discover who you are?
1: Yeah, it's. I feel like I collect stuff from characters. So sometimes we'll get to like explore a part of me that maybe is not like watered in life or like isn't something that I've sort of identify as. But you sort of like through a character get to explore that part of you and open it up and see that that is part of you. Or like, I always just think it's like investigating, and whether that sticks around or whether it sort of like fizzles out after a part, there's certain things that always kind of linger.
0: Yeah.
1: And like, yeah, it's, I don't know how to articulate it really.
0: No, but I hear you. It's like you get to uncover, like if you go to the same like office job every single day and do the same thing, you might not have the opportunity to uncover all these different pieces of yourself that are experiences that you might not live in your daily life. Right.
1: Totally. Even just like opening up grief or opening up love or opening up rage or whatever it is. It's like to get to express it and experience it in the safe container of a role is like kind of a nice way to not carry that burden with you in your life, but you can kind of air it out, let it out, look at it from all these different angles. Know that you're like investigating it with people too. So it doesn't feel lonely. So
0: like it doesn't, and it also probably does, it doesn't feel like self-indulgent. You're doing this with a bunch of people to do it. It's not like you're making everyone else sit through your therapy session or something.
1: Sometimes it can definitely feel like that. And I'm sure it feels like that for the crew sometimes. But it is, it's like a fun way of like collectively sort of, especially when you're all telling like a story together and you can feel that the crew is invested and you're invested in what they're doing. And like, there's a real like symbiosis there. It feels like, it feels bigger than just like, oh, this is what my character would do. It's like, okay, what, how does this character live in the frame? How do I play with the camera people in this movement so that we can like tell this story? You know, it's very cool. It's like dance.
0: Yeah. Mm-hmm. Not to put you on the spot here. It's kind of a tough question, but is there a thing that you can remember unpacking while you were getting into a role or playing a character that you have kept with you about yourself that you learned?
1: Yeah. I mean, I think like working on Maximum Pleasure Guaranteed was really fun in the sense that it's like such a high stress show and what's going on in the world is so intense right now and so kind of all consuming and noisy. To find humor in that character despite what she was going through and to be like, oh, there's space for this. Like, not only is it in the writing, but it's also like being reinforced by the other actors. It's being reinforced by the story. It's being reinforced by the sort of ethos on set. It was like, oh yeah, there's space for laughter. There's space for surviving through humor or surviving through, you know what I mean? And I think that is something that I was like very grateful to practice a little bit. Yeah.
0: You're listening to my conversation with Tatiana Maslany. In a minute, she'll share a song that connects to both her brother and her husband as Personal Records continues next on World Cafe.
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2: Welcome back to World Cafe. I'm Raina Duras. This is Personal Records, where I invite a guest to share a playlist of the songs that unlock who they are. Today, my guest is actor Tatiana Maslany. The next song on your personal records list, it's kind of two songs. It's one song, sort of, at the same time. It's called Guillotine. And there's the original that we'll talk about in a second by Brendan Hines. There's also a remix by your brother, Daniel Maslany. And I'm going to play a bit of that first.
3: She stands tall and waits for you. Judgment's been passed. She's got one job to do. You're outnumbered. You're outclassed.

0: Beach. Now so that is some of Daniel Mazzani's remix of Brendan Hines' song Guillotine. Let's talk about Daniel for a second. You kind of mentioned him earlier. How did Daniel influence your taste growing up as an older brother?
1: He's my younger brother.
0: Sorry.
1: Yeah, which is like, no, but I was going to say, like, he has a real, in terms of music and like, in terms of humor and music, I like very much am like the little sister who's like, what do we like now? And I feel like, you know, he'll send me stuff and it like, it becomes the new thing that I'm obsessed with or whatever. He's got just like really weird, great taste in music. He's also a musician and a sound designer and an actor and an improviser. So he's just like very creative. And he and I growing up were always like, we sort of twinned in a lot of ways. We were the same height for a long time and people thought we were the same age and we were just very close. But we would make music together and with my littlest brother, Michael too. And just like, we were very creative together. So I just like, yeah, very much look up to him in terms of what's cool.
0: What kind of music would you make together?
1: Oh, just like he would make actual music on the computer and then we would like basically mess it up. Like then Michael and I would like get on and, you know, freestyle or whatever, and it was terrible. But like Daniel was like an electronic music guy.
0: Yeah, I mean, you can hear that in the remix that we just heard. Mm-hmm. We're going to hear the original from Brendan Hines next. Tell us about your connection with the original song.
1: I love this song so much. I was so... This is going to, like, choke my throat. But, like, the time when this song came into my life was... It was during COVID. I was in Toronto. Brendan was in Los Angeles, and we were like courting over FaceTime. In this, we'd met, you know, months prior, but this was lockdown and nobody could see each other, and we were literally in different countries, and we talked so much and we really connected. And he would send me music he was working on, little things. He was like really into the Clash at the time, so he was like playing a lot of Clash. And this song was one of the first songs that he sent me that he was like working on, that he was writing. And it was like late April, right after John Prine died. Mm. And he was super rocked by that loss because John Prine was like his guy. And just like the unfairness of what we were all going through and the loss that we were all experiencing, the so many losses and so much of like this like abandonment. In terms of like being protected and being taken care of. So he's like a super political guy. And in a big way, this was like, this feels like a real cohesion of his like artistry and his politics together. And I just like was blown away that I was witnessing somebody writing music, like creating it, and that it felt so powerful to me. And yeah, I love it. And I've since loved seeing how it's grown and how it's become the song that he's finally released and put on his album. It's just so cool.
0: Here's Guillotine from Brendan Hines on World Cafe.
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0: That is Brendan Hines' Guillotine, a song chosen today by my guest, actor Tatiana Maslany. She's here on World Cafe today, picking songs for personal records, sharing a playlist of songs that define her. I'm Raina Duris. So, and you mentioned this before we heard that. It's Brendan Hines is a political songwriter. A song about guillotines is inherently political. And I've noticed a theme of both intensity and of a social consciousness, maybe political mindedness, running through the songs that you're playing for us today and the artists you've chosen, which includes the last song we're going to get to in a minute. But why do you think those are things that you're drawn to in music?
1: I feel like it's kind of a newer thing for me in the last like decade, I'd say. And it's sort of all cohered with me, like meeting Brendan too. And like, I should say Brendan's my husband. I don't think I've even mentioned that yet, but like, but yeah, he and I, like, you know, we feel a lot of things about the way the world is, run and care a lot. And so to like, for me, like to feel it through music to, I got really into System of a Down the last like 3 years.
0: I love that.
1: It felt like I just like love them so much.
0: Oh, they're the best. And it makes me very happy thinking of you sitting there and just like listening to System of a Down and feeling it.
1: Yeah. Just like to have words to put to the feeling too. And to know that also it's like this kind of thing comes up, this kind of thing happens over and over, that there's a cycle, a circular element to it, that songs from like the 70s and the 80s and the 90s like still have

0: potency today. But yeah, I do feel like, because music for me is so much a place where I go to like feel and exercise feelings, exorcise, it makes total sense to me that it would have to include politics. It would have to feel like it was talking about what's happening now.
1: It kind of, in my mind, ties into what you were talking about earlier. When you're acting and you're with a bunch of people acting on a project and you're able to explore feelings because you're all kind of doing this thing together, does a song, say it's System of a Down, say it's Guillotine, mm-hmm. or the song that we're about to hear, where there is that intensity and it is kind of talking about these things, that help you work through your own anxiety or your feelings about the state of everything right now?
0: Yeah, totally. And like feel connected to people through it, you know, that there's artists who are like making it their mandate to create from that place. You know, like it's so inspiring and it's so powerful, and music can do something universal that that not all art can do, you know? Because it taps into emotion in such a real way. And I think like having rage in it and grief in it and humor and insight and catharsis, all of that is like, that's how you can keep going back to fight, you know, like you need those anthems or those rousing things that bring everybody together, that articulate the thing that you're like, oh my God, the world feels insane. And here it is crystallized perfectly in this lyric or in the way that this musician expresses it, the delivery of the line or the howl, whatever it is, yeah. You know.
1: We'll get right back to my conversation with Tatiana Maslany in just a moment, and she'll share her final personal records pick. That's when we come back on World Cafe.

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1: Hey, this is Jennifer Hartswick. 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
2: It's Personal Records on World Cafe today with actor Tatiana Maslany. I'm Raina Duras. On Personal Records, a guest shares their playlist of songs that define them. We have one more song from your Personal Records playlist, and it's by an artist named Anoni. When did you first discover Anoni?
3: Again, through my brother Daniel. He got me a live album that had Cut the World on it, and You're My Sister, and Rapture, and all the, it was like a live recording of all these beautiful songs that she wrote. And it's a way more sort of spare album, but this one has so much, like this single or this song has so much like power behind it. It's got those incredible drums. Drums is not the word, but the percussive element of it. And it's sort of enormous. And I just think she's astonishing. I've seen her. Have you seen her before?
2: I've never seen her live. No.
3: Oh my God. I saw her at Disney Concert Hall, and it was like you were witnessing a medium, like somebody with something flowing through them that was like, they were like this vessel for this voice and for this like glow. She was just full bodied, like unbelievable, and like very subtle in her moves and very funny too when she wants to be, but then just like cuts right to the truth. And
2: I mean, she cuts to the truth in this song. The song is called 4 Degrees, and Anoni released this in 2015. I think at the same time world leaders were meeting in Paris to come up with the Paris Climate Agreement. And you can hear that being referenced in the song. More than a decade on, why does this song still resonate with you so strongly?
3: We're, I mean, experiencing climate collapse, you know, and we're experiencing like enormous corporate greed and overreach that is causing the planet to burn, you know. I just saw this documentary called The Earth's Greatest Enemy, and I'm doing like a couple screenings of it this coming weekend, hosting it with the filmmaker Abby Martin. And it's about the US military's, the military expansion being the biggest polluter on the planet. And that's the US military alone. And it's just like baffling that we haven't gotten any further, and we've only hunkered down into these brutal, destructive systems that not only destroy human life, animal life, plant life, like everything is decimated by it. And it's just, yeah, she, I mean, Anoni is like a huge activist in so many ways, talks a lot about Gaza and talks a lot about climate, and just, yeah, it's just not, it's not, there's no difference between it then and now, this song, unfortunately.
2: And for, you know, thinking about it as one of the personal records you picked, what do you feel when you listen to this as somebody who also wants to make a difference in the world?
3: Yeah, I mean, this sort of way that Anoni is singing from the point of view of somebody who doesn't care, or as if she doesn't care, as if these animals dying is like something she wants to witness. It's this perspective that's so, it almost allows you into like a rage, like a place of rage and action, more than if it was grief about what we're losing. Mm-hmm. I don't know. There's something about that perspective that I find really...
2: It allows you to get mad at them in a way.
3: Yeah. Yeah, because the illogic of it is laid bare, you know? And, yeah, it's just I was listening to it again last night just to refresh. And again, it's like electric powwow, like all of the songs on this. Chills is like the thing that happens. Like my whole body reacts to these, all of these songs that I put on this list. Yeah.
2: Here's Anoni, 4 Degrees on World Cafe.

0: That was 4 Degrees by Anoni, chosen by my guest, actor Tatiana Maslany, for Personal Records on World Cafe. She's been sharing a playlist of songs that unlock who she is. And thank you so much, Tatiana, for sharing this. What a powerful and awesome set of music that was.
1: Thank you. I'm so glad that you knew some of them, too.
0: Of course. I'm so happy. Yeah, that was so much fun.
1: Yeah, it was so great. I could talk about tunes all day.
0: That was Tatiana Maslany sharing her personal records. That whole conversation is up on our YouTube page, youtube.com/worldcafe. 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Thank you again to Tatiana Maslany, who currently is starring in the show Maximum Pleasure Guaranteed. And thanks to World Cafe senior producer Kimberly Janod for her work on that session. Big shout out as well to our affiliates, the public radio stations who bring this show to you all across the country, and to our team here who make it. We produce it at WXPN at the University of Pennsylvania in Philadelphia. My name is Raina Duris. 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
0: Tonight, this guy plays the third of 4 sold-out shows at Fenway Park. He's out on one of the biggest tours of the summer. Coming up this hour, new music from Noah Kahan. I keep showing you doors, but you can't open them up. You'll also get to hear this new band. In the words of Paul Rudd in the movie I Love You, Man, they're slapping the bass. But the

That's Slapdragon. They're coming up along with one of the latest from The Strokes. All those tunes and more on the way. I'm Raina Duras. This is World Cafe. Okay, it is time to dance to some LCD sound system. This is Tribulations.

The bass guitar can sometimes be a little underappreciated. Brandon Duras with you here on World Cafe. A lot of the time, the bassist's job in a band is to keep the rhythm, not be the star. And that's why it's kind of fun when a bassist starts their own band and puts the instrument front and center. Slapdragon is a new duo from bassist Scott Mulvihill and vocalist Laura Behrens. And they make something called Groove Grass. We'll hear exactly what that means in this song from their debut album, Mission Statement. It's Slapdragon, Already Won.

0: from her latest album, Ambiguous Desire, Arlo Parks, Beams. In just a minute, live from the archives on World Cafe.
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0: When you begin to peruse the shelves in the World Cafe archives, you might start to notice there are certain artists who take up a big chunk of space. Artists who've been coming in since the beginning and return again and again. I'm Raina Duras on Live from the Archives today, pulling out a track from one of those artists, Alison Krauss. 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

Fill Me With Your Light, a performance recorded live for World Cafe from Clem Snide, following up Alison Krauss's Forget About It. 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

0: Two songs there about distractions under capitalism. The Strokes back there with Going Shopping. And that one you just heard was Candy Everybody Wants from 10,000 Maniacs. An artist who will be playing for something around 160,000 maniacs at Fenway Park this week after these quick words on World Cafe.
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Hey, it's Rana with you on World Cafe. Your next artist kicked off a sold-out four-night stint at Boston's Fenway Park on Tuesday, part of his massive tour this summer. Just for some perspective, Fenway holds almost 40,000 people for a concert. So over four nights, that's almost 160,000 fans who will be seeing Noah Kahan. Tonight is the third of those four shows. It's all part of the Great Divide tour for his new album. From that album, this is Doors. Noah Kahan on World Cafe.

0: Jade Bird, I Get No Joy. And that's it for this edition of World Cafe. I hope these songs gave you some joy, at least. 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And thanks to our affiliate public radio stations for bringing this show across the country. We produce it at WXPN at the University of Pennsylvania in Philadelphia. My name is Raina Duras. Thanks for listening to World Cafe from NPR.
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0: Hi, this is Kevin Cubbins, your co-host of Beale Street Caravan. 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

Hello and welcome to the Many Moods of Ben Vaughn. I'm your host, Ben Vaughn, coming to you once again through the miracle of radio, the modern miracle of FM radio. 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And it's great to have you on board. Welcome aboard. We're broadcasting like we usually do from the Relay Shack in Parts Unknown, USA. We can't tell you exactly where we are in the USA, but we are in the Relay Shack. And in the Relay Shack, we're surrounded by boxes of records, CDs, 45s, 8-track tapes, you name it. We got it here in the Relay Shack. The place is a mess. We have music, music, music, music. And it's summertime. It is summertime. And we're going to play records today that conjure up that feeling. And there's a bunch of good ones, too. And I have a list here of genres we're going to cover during this hour of summer music. Let's see. We have 60s pop, R&B, surf music, California singer and songwriter stuff from the 70s, rockabilly group harmony, instrumentals, male vocals, female vocals, and much, much more. So get out the suntan lotion and the cool drinks because it's summertime here in the Relay Shack. And what better way to start a summer special than with the Beach Boys? Here they are with Do It Again.

Hot Summer Nights by Walter Egan here on the summer special edition of the Many Moods of Ben Vaughn. That was Walter Egan, some singer-songwriter stuff from Southern California, probably the late 70s, early 80s, I think. I'm not exactly sure, but a great record by Walter Egan. And before that, we heard Eddie Cochran from 1958 with Summertime Blues, and we started that set off with the Beach Boys and Do It Again. I'm Ben Vaughn. You're tuned in to the special summer music edition of the Many Moods of Ben Vaughn. And Kevin is my engineer, and he has a summer record queued up here by Jonathan Richman from 1988. This is called I Love Hot Nights.

The Shantays with Pipeline, and you got to wonder if Riders on the Storm by The Doors was inspired by Pipeline by The Shantays. Before that, we heard Nancy Sinatra with Summer Wine, and we started that set off with I Love Hot Nights by Jonathan Richman. And we have more summer music coming up when we return with The Many Moods of Ben Vaughn.

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Okay, we are back, and it's summertime. It is definitely summertime. Get out the cool drinks and the suntan lotion because we're playing summer music here today on The Many Moods of Ben Vaughn. And here's one that conjures up summer really, really well. Here's Malo with Suavecito.

Sly and the Family Stone from 1969. I challenge you to hear that song and not smile. That's a challenge. Sly and the Family Stone from 1969. It was a big hit back then. Hot Fun in the Summertime. And before that, we heard Penetration by the Pyramids, who were a very interesting surf instrumental band. They had shaved heads, and they would arrive at gigs in a helicopter. The Pyramids with Penetration. And we started that set off with Suavecito by Malo. A great summer record. I'm Ben Vaughn, and you're tuned into the many moods of Ben Vaughn. And these shows are now available as podcasts on iTunes for free. So you can now download us and take us with you wherever you go. And this time of year, I guess that would be the beach or a picnic or an outing of some sort. And we also have a Facebook page where we post playlists, and some of the album artwork is almost as good as the music. So if you want to see that, go there and like us. Really, really like us. All right. It's summertime here in the Relay Shack, and summer and cars go together really, really well. So we're going to play a love song to a car by Neil Young and Stephen Stills. This is called Long May You Run.

You have been listening to Baja by the Astronauts, a surf instrumental by the Astronauts, written by Lee Hazelwood. And before that, we heard a ridiculous summer song, a really great summer song by Billy Crash Craddock called Rub It In. And we started that set off with Neil Young and Stephen Stills. And we are out of time here on In Many Moods of Ben Vaughn. The summer special has run out of time. We're going to close up the Relay Shack until next week. The show is produced by Charles Tobias, engineered by Kevin Jarvis. Our announcer is Smith Harrison, and I'm your host, Ben Vaughn. Thanks so much for listening, and come back and visit us again here in the Relay Shack. Until then, arrivederci, auf Wiedersehen, adios, and goodbye. See you.

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Welcome to Live from the Fur Peace Ranch. I'm Yorma Kaukonen. Here we've got a celebration of the Telecaster with Arlen Roth and G.E. Smith. Arlen Roth is a band leader, an in-demand sideman, as well as a teacher and author. And G.E. Smith, well, we all know G.E. Great, great guitar player and authority on practically everything.

0: Thank you. So that song has a great story that goes with it.
1: So the first part, the... is by a guy named Joseph Spence, who's a great guitar player that was from the Bahamas, and it's called Bimini Gal. And I was playing with Bob Dylan, and we were in Spain, and we were up in the Basque country in a town called San Sebastian. And one night after the show, the promoter took us out for dinner, like they do sometimes. And it was we went to this great restaurant, and we're playing. While we're playing, some Basque musicians had come in, brought a couple of violins, a guitar player, and they were kind of like walking around the restaurant playing for tips, you know how fellas will do. And then at some point, the owner talked to them, and they sat down with us, and there might have been drinking involved at that time, at that particular time. And soon I was speaking Basque. It was incredible how fast I picked it up. And the guitar player handed me his guitar, and he, you know, was like, play something. So all I could think of to play was Bimini Gal. I got about that far, and they looked at each other and went, ah, yeah. Now, Bimini Gal, that's all it is that part. Just over and over. Then he took the guitar back and they played it, and they played it with the violins, but then they went to the... That sounds like Spain or something, right? That's Europe. I thought it was amazing. This is a song I want to play because my wife won't let me play it if she's there. She doesn't like this song. She thinks it's too country.

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It's a rainy night. You don't have to imagine too much for that part. And you're in Portsmouth in England, which is a town way down in the southeast. So it's way down the bottom of England on the English Channel. It's 1801. And Admiral Horatio Nelson is out fighting the Napoleonic Wars. I mean, he wanted to go, but not many other guys wanted to go and fight that on those ships and stuff. So they would send out what they called press gangs, and they would just grab guys, you know, grab young fellas on the street. And the people, the local people, called these press gangs, they called the men in those gangs cutters. And the song's called The Weary Cutters. I learned this from the singing of a great English singer, a woman named Mattie Pryor.

0: Thank you.
1: This is live from Yorma Kalkinen's Fur Peace Ranch. This concert with G.E. Smith recorded April 28th, 2019. Coming up, Arlen Roth from the Fur Peace Ranch.
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4: I got my new Telemasters album out. So we're going to be doing a few things from a bunch of different albums. This, by the way, is the Outcaster. A friend of mine made this for me, an artist, and the other night I had a polka dot shirt, so I was able to make it look like it was Buddy Guy's guitar.

Thank you. That was from my All Tricked Out album, Grammy nominated, et cetera, et cetera. This is from what? My Toolin' Around album. I did this with Albert Lee, and who also was on the new record as well. So here we go. 1, 2, 3.

you. That's Rolling Home from Tooling Around. Thanks so much. Of course, I got to learn this one off of Ray Charles, but Don Gibson, hell of a songwriter. So this is his, too.

0: I can't stop bending you. GE, why don't you come out here? GE, you are there. Here he comes. All right, man.
1: You go ahead on.
0: All right, yeah, this is a great one for all of us to play on and have a great time. And it's been attributed to many different writers, but it's a great rock and roll song anyway, so here we go. Don't Lie to Me.
1: Two, three.

0: 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Mr. Chris Foley on guitar.
1: This is live from Jorma Kaukonen's Fur Peace Ranch. 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
4: 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Here's more from Arlen Roth and G.E. Smith.
0: All right, this is a really cool tune. I'm sure you know it. There's no problem.
5: I'm going to learn.
0: He'll learn. And I always say, you know, how many people here love Procol Harum? And then I say, I'm not going to do that song. I'm not doing it. Although I did record it. Got to have that organ, you know? Anyway, this is one called Something Following Me that they did a while back.

0: I haven't heard that song in so long, man. I haven't heard that song in so long.
1: I know.
0: That's such
1: it's
0: a great song.
1: Great song, yeah.
0: What a call that you do that.
1: Yeah,
0: that's
1: man.
0: So cool.
1: I always love that song. And yeah. Gary
0: it is
1: Brooker.
0: It's a Procol Harum song.
1: Yes, it is, definitely.
0: Yeah.
1: Yeah. Lyrics by Keith Reed.
0: Keith.
1: Keith. The Keith.
0: Weirdo. Bernie Taupin. For. So these guys were kind enough, even though they were just leaving for a tour this week, they were kind enough to learn a few songs, and I really do appreciate it, fellas.
2: What pleasure.
0: Because a lot of times you'll send guys this stuff, you know, and they go, oh, yeah, we heard them. Yeah. And they kind of heard them. They know what key it's in, you know, that's about it. These guys really learned the song, and I do appreciate it. So, some years ago, I was playing at this festival up in Canada, and I heard this really cool Canadian band called the Duhks, D-U-H-K-S. And they did this song, and they have two really good women that sing in this band, two great singers, and it's this really beautiful, you know, song. It's called Annabelle. And I always thought about the song, and then I murdered it, and you'll hear the way I do it, you know.

0: Thank you. Thank you, fellas.
1: All right, G.E. 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

0: If you like what you're hearing so far, stay tuned. There's more on the way. Coming up at 5 o'clock, it's the Mountain Stage from West Virginia. And tonight,
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0: Here on

Thank you. The title of this record is Anything Is Possible, and it was one of the last songs I wrote, but I do believe that in some way it is true, and I do have hope for all of us. These are weird times, as Hunter Thompson might have said, but let's hang in there.

0: circle. Major funding for Mountain Stage is provided by Bailey Glasser. 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